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1: Westbound I-70 connector ramp to C-470 is fully closed due to a crash with stop traffic from Colfax in Golden. Also, there's an accident on northbound Airport Boulevard at Colfax causing major delays. 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
2: 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It's the Bliss. Here's Mark Brugnoli with Mark Springer.

0: got paid. It's a good day to be a fan of the Burgundy and Blue because the best defenseman of his generation is locked up basically almost for a decade. You have almost 10 years to enjoy the greatness that is the babyface assassin known as Cale Douglas McCarr. Welcome to the Blitz on this Friday. It's right, it's weekend. It's time to get Rady Riggity Rex on. And it's a football Friday. It's a football. We got, well, heck, man, Coach Sanford and Valor is about to play, right? So we got high school football going on this Friday. We got, like, I think we do have college football. It's not FBS, right? It's
1: FCS?
0: FCS, is that what we got going on tonight?
1: And then D2, D3, D4.
0: Yeah, tomorrow, the big dogs football. Get going. We got a bunch of NFL scores right now as the league is as close as thing down. And here in an hour, they'll kick off at Empower when the Vikings and the Broncos get it on with the Denver Broncos playing. Like, Springer, if you were at Empower, you might be able to suit up for the Broncos because that list of players that aren't playing is rather large. But first and foremost, there is one person in this city who is probably the biggest Cale McCarr fan, and that is Mark Springer. So, Springer, how do you feel about the Avs getting it done? I mean, 8 years. The matter, it could be the last 8-year contract in the history of the NHL, because obviously here in a month when the new CBA kicks in, the longest contract you can sign is a 7-year deal. Unless now that this is done, Quinn jumps on it. But no, we know that's not going to happen because he doesn't want a long-term deal. So, all right, Spring, what do you think?
1: Why wouldn't you want to just... You never know. You get hurt.
0: Well, I thought Quinn was going to be the opposite of Cale, where Quinn goes for short-term and then here in 4 years, or 3 or 4 years or whatever, re-ups with but we'll see.
1: Now by then, you could be making $25 million per year.
0: The Avs, well, what do you think? The Avs just made Cale McCarr the highest-paid player in the history of hockey. How do you feel about that?
1: I mean, I guess it had to be done, right?
0: Yes. See, this is the easy stuff for me, right? Just, hey, Cale, what you want? Okay, here you go. That's exactly like, you know what I mean?
1: It wasn't a hometown discount, but nor should he have done that.
0: No, once again, it pisses me off so much. And I know, like, all that praise that people are heaping on Jalen Brunson for taking $100 million less to make sure. That's just, once again, that's just the front office taking advantage of bad money, man. You know what I mean? Like, nah, man. You're bad at your job if your go-to move is like, can you just take less money, please? So my job can be easier. Can you please just take less money? Nah. I'm not giving that nonsense. But so, 9 more years of Cale McCarr, Spring. 9 more.
1: And 9 here, more years.
0: Here in like 5 years, it's probably going to look like a complete bargain.
1: Yeah, that's another, like, because the market's only. So I guess this is just the new NHL. They got more money.
0: Yeah. Yeah,
1: they got more money.
0: Yeah, and they're going to spend it. And
1: the NHL wants more money. And they got it, buddy.
0: But seriously, if you're a Colorado Avalanche fan, today is a really, really good day. Like, I didn't think they weren't going to get it done. But it is just, it's like, okay, everybody breathe easy now. It's set. You're locked down. You're good.
1: That is, I mean, they are going to still be, like, living on the margins of the salary cap, though.
0: Well, see, but you had to do this, the reason he got the $20.4 million per season is because he accepted the 8-year deal, right? Like, you give him all that money because he took the longest deal. Basically, today, Cale McCarr said, I'm going to be a Colorado Avalanche for life. I'm going to be an Avalanche.
1: Yeah, so that in 5 years, in 7 years, that $20 million looks like a bargain.
0: Yeah, it looks great. It's just like, man, can't just believe
1: like Nathan McKinnon's
0: paying.
1: $12 million. I mean, Nathan McKinnon's now, $12 million.
0: Yes, it looks like a joke. It looks like Nathan McKinnon's agent couldn't read and misplaced a digit or something. You know what I mean? That's what it looks like. That's how good that deal looks now.
1: NHL. The NHL market, it was just like here, and then this summer it was like, woo!
0: Yeah. Listen, man, ever since the NHL seemed to have handled the COVID nonsense better than almost any other league, because they're cooking right now. They're cooking. Like, everyone's like, wow, we're making a lot of money. and now we got to spend a lot of that money on some of these players. as the cap goes. So
1: yeah. I hope they keep making money because that cap is going to need to keep going up every year over year.
0: Yeah. Yeah, but so, yeah, got it done, got the full 8 years, which I'm excited about because I really didn't think they were going to go with full eight, you know what I mean?
1: I knew they should have wanted, the Avs should have wanted that because,
0: yes.
1: If Kale said, no, if you wanted to do what you're saying Quinn Hughes might do, you know, in 4 years, Kale would have been like, okay, now I want 25 per year, you know?
0: Wait, do you think Quinn now asks for more than, like, he's... Like what?
1: Yeah,
0: he's like, well, now I get 19 million per
1: five or 20.41. Right? Yes, like he's gonna want more than Kale.
0: What's the max the player could have got? It was 20.1. Like,
1: yeah, you're right. There is a max. Like, there's a percentage of the cap
0: that you can. And Kale almost got it, right? Because it was like 20.9 or something, or 21 is the max that a player could make, and Kale got 20.4 per year allegedly. So, yeah.
1: 20.8
0: is the max a player can get?
1: I think so.
0: So, they did convince Kale to take a $400,000 haircut. But no, this is how it had to be. Like, I'm sure they were like, can we offer it? I'm like, you can't lowball the greatest defenseman of the last half century. You can't do it. You can't do it. So, yeah. No, you're just like, what you want, here you go. This is what you want. Take it. Sign this deal. We'll be happy. Matter of fact, you'll be able to hear, I'm sure, that press conference right here on the station on Monday. Joe Sakic and Kale McCarr will meet the media on Monday out at Inverness and talk about, you know, locking down Kale and everything. I mean, heck, man, we're... Three and a half weeks away from an NHL game anyway. Like, well, actually, we're probably less than 3 weeks away from their first, like, preseason tilt. So, we're here, but yeah, it's a good...
1: See, you can't trade for Connor Hellebuck.
0: You know what?
1: You can't do $8.5 million for a goaltender.
0: Yesterday...
1: You need the $4.5 million that Blackwood makes, or whatever it is.
0: We were talking about it yesterday when we were talking about Hellebuck was like, yeah, I did ask for a trade. Yeah, I do still want a trade. Yeah, they're slow rolling this thing, and camp's coming up. Give me the hell out of here. We never even talked about, like, what do you think the Avs should trade for? Because,
1: unless you got Natchez off the books somehow.
0: Yeah, that price tag, man, is... Like... Winnipeg's in a bad spot because now everybody knows that Hellebuck wants out. But he's such a great player, they're going to get something. They're going to get good pieces for him.
1: There could still be a bidding war for him, but...
0: I don't know, man, but...
1: But the Avs need to...
0: Fans are like, go get him.
1: Have value, like Blackwood at $5.5 million, whatever it is. Like, that extra $3 million you save between Mackenzie Blackwood and Connor Hellebuck is huge. Mm-hmm. Because now Kale's making 20.4, starting, in 2 years.
0: Yeah.
1: He's in going... 1 year from now.
0: Wait, so what's he making in his last year of this contract? What's
1: $9.5 million,
0: so he gets,
1: right?
0: Yeah, so he gets an $11 million raise after this year, which is... It's good.
1: I want that raise.
0: It's good money if you can make it. 8 years, $163.2 million.
1: That's more than double.
0: Yeah, that's pretty good. Yeah, that's pretty good. But everybody knew he was going to get it, man. Everybody knew exactly how. I mean, yeah. He had to be the highest paid player in the NHL because he's one of the best players in the NHL.
1: They couldn't really afford, now Valeri Nichushkin's like 6.5. You know, has to become Jaden Schwartz's $3 million.
0: Mm-hmm. Mm-hmm.
1: I think Nichushkin's a better player than Schwartz, but you got to get a little cheaper because Kale's getting 20.4.
0: Well, I mean, if you're a Minnesota fan, I'm sure Quinn Hughes' agent waited on purpose. But if you were Minnesota, you should have been pushing for a Quinn deal way before now. You know what I mean? Like, you should have locked that dude up way, because now I bet you the price he was asking for has gone up, right?
1: Yeah, but for Minnesota, like, can you pay Kaprizov 17 and Quinn 20.5?
0: See, I don't know. Can you in this NHL? Well, you can if you're Minnesota, because Minnesota, they're weird.
1: Well, now I'm playing fourth line center for them.
0: Right. But Minnesota almost feels like they'd be happy that way. They're like, we got Kirill, he sells tickets. We got Quinn, he sells tickets. We're good. Like, you know what I mean? Like, but now I'm interested. Like, how much does Quinn get? What does Quinn... Like, Minnesota sees this deal... calls Quinn and says what? Hey, you can't, if you're Quinn Hughes and you're asking for more than Cale Makar, you're drunk. You're drunk and delusional. There's no way they're asking for are they asking for the full match? They're like, well, Cale got 20.4. We want 20.8. No way are they doing that.
1: What do you think Arturi Lehkonen's going to make? This is the last year of his deal.
0: Oh, that's an interesting thing. What's he making this
1: 4.5.
0: Year? 4.5. Man, that kind of feels...
1: I'm thinking like 8 at least. So the way double, this market has gone up.
0: Double? I mean, is I love
1: he's
0: me some
1: be
0: Lecky,
1: like
0: but is he...
1: 32-ish years old, but the way this market's going up...
0: Like a 9 million AAV player? Once again, it ain't my money, so yeah, pay them all. But yeah, if it's going to affect the cap, I don't know. That's a good question. You know what?
1: This is where having like Logan O'Connor on 2.5 is like...
0: Yeah, good deal.
1: Need that.
0: Do you think that... Like, how quickly does Minnesota get the deal done with Quinn hit now?
1: But can they?
0: You can't let him
1: do
0: go.
1: Do they want this. To?
0: You can't... You just go let that dude walk? You go let Quinn Hughes walk?
1: I don't know.
0: Dog. I don't know either.
1: Or they trade him.
0: Yeah, they play trade for the Avs. Can the Avs pay two defensemen $20 million
1: would
0: per?
1: You?
0: Could you have a top blue line in which they are making a combined $40 million a year? An AAV of $40 million. That's crazy. I mean, we can dream. But that's crazy. That is crazy.
1: Would you take Quinn is a rental with the Avs.
0: Like, I bet you Quinn Hughes, and I have no inside knowledge on any of this, but I bet you he is asking 8 years at 20 per, right? Why, if you're Quinn, why wouldn't you be, I bet you he might have been asking for 8 years, 20 per, before Cale signed this deal. So, if you're Minnesota, what do you tell him now? Like, damn. Like, Cale Makar is the first $20 million player in the NHL, right? He's the first player in the history of the NHL to make 20 a year. And Quinn is like, well, I'm in that category. I'm in that category. And Minnesota, I'll give you the 8 years. I'll give you the 8 years, but you're giving me $20 million per. But if you're Minnesota, what do you do? What do you do? I mean, that's a... You pay... I mean, I pay it, but I like Quinn. So, I don't know. You tell me, brother.
1: Sneaky prediction, they trade him. They're going to trade Quinn Hughes. It's a Mikko Rantanen situation. They're going to trade Quinn Hughes by the deadline.
0: That's crazy. Quinn Hughes up for grabs at the deadline this season?
1: I could be wrong about that. That's an underdog prediction, but that's my prediction.
0: Man, that'd be crazy. But I'm here for it. I'm here for it one way or the other. All right. Cale Makar. Av for life, and we love it. Let's take a time out when we come back. Start talking about this Broncos-Vikings game that's going to kick off here in about 40 minutes right now. We are, God, man, what, 10 games going on as we speak? We'll tell you about all that as we roll on with the Blitz on Altitude Sports Radio. 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
2: NFL football. Final preseason game for all but four teams. We got four teams that close out their preseason slate tomorrow. The Lions, Colts, Bears, and Titans. But today, almost everybody else is going at it. We had four games last night. Bills beat the Steelers, Niners took down the Raiders, Rams over the Chargers, and Browns beat the Patriots in a game in which Dylan Gabriel looked like the greatest quarterback on planet Earth.
3: How about, can I call him the Mendoza line? Has anybody done that yet?
2: I'm sure they have, but, I mean, once again...
3: Because he's batting around the Mendoza line.
2: Yeah, once again, Kubiak wouldn't answer
3: the
2: questions.
3: If NFL stats were like a batting average...
2: I mean, everybody knows what's happening here, Kubiak. Just say it, man. Just say it. I don't, like, you're not...
3: He said last night that all the rookies, including for... And he was asked about Mendoza, said that they need three more preseason games.
2: Whatever, man. Listen...
3: And today he was non-committal on like who even QB2 is.
2: Yes.
3: Could be Aiden O'Connell.
2: Yeah, it's so weird. The Browns Patriots game. Although, so Browns Patriots game is on Amazon, right? It's an Amazon Prime game, so you get all the big dudes were there, getting their preseason thing on, Al Michaels and the crew, but. Did you hear what Ryan Fitzpatrick said, brother? Ryan Fitzpatrick threw Deshaun directly under the bus.
3: That's okay.
2: He's basically like, he's going to fail. He's going to fail spectacularly, and then it'll be Shatur. I was like, really?
3: Yeah, that's the likely outcome.
2: But he said it like it was just a given. Like, listen, this is what's going to happen. And it was like, I think it was Herb Street. He was like, huh? Really? What? Yeah. Making that kind of bold statement. But, I mean, the Browns when they get... What's even crazier is that people were like, yo, man, the starting job was between Deshaun and Shadur. How the hell was it Gabriel in that mix after what he did? But see, that's the problem. If you get some third-string guy, and he's playing against a bunch of third-string guys, and he goes looks
3: amazing.
2: It's
3: the Kyle Sloter formula.
2: Yeah, and all of a sudden you're like... And everybody starts thinking, wow, this guy might actually be... But no. At least I don't think so. But so anyway, that's what happened yesterday in those games. Every game but Vikings and Broncos are underway. The Ravens are currently stomping the Commanders.
3: I'm telling you,
2: 31-3 in the third quarter.
3: And I know, like this preseason, but I don't like the vibes with the Commanders. Mostly off of this Jaden Daniels thing.
2: Preach, spring, preach. You know what? You are exactly right. This nonsense. When this happened, it is the first time that I thought to myself, you know what? He's not going to make it. He's not going to make it in this league.
3: Yeah, because he's not going to make it in this league. What a rookie year he had. Yeah. Injuries last year.
2: He's done. You're done. But you're done.
3: It's just bad juju.
2: You can't be that delusional about life and be an NFL quarterback. Like there, a lot of professional athletes are delusional. But in a good way, you know what I mean? In a way that pushes them forward. Like this is so damn. And you, Springer, how much do I love petty people? I love people when they start acting petty. This though was the first time since he entered the league that I was like, oh, that dude's not going. That's not an NFL quarterback. That's not a QB1. That's not a QB1, man. You can't be acting like that.
3: Yeah,
2: you can't be acting. You can act however you want. You can't think like that. And B, you can't be... Well, did you see Fox Sports trolling, or at least I hope it's trolling, did QB tier list right before the start of the season? They're like, here's where we think all the QBs in the NFL are. And you know...
3: Did they put Jaden 5?
2: They put Jaden with Bo in the category that was called quarterbacks who are supporting cast dependent. Like, the only reason they're good is because they have to have a good supporting cast. And it's in there with Brock and Baker and Jaden and Jalen and Darnold and Bo. Well, and it's like, yo, man, is Bo, like, is Bo, I mean, it's all dependent on his supporting cast. And how many quarterbacks are out there just doing it with no supporting cast at all? Like, I mean,
3: Josh Allen.
2: Is that, I mean, yeah, no, I mean, Josh Allen's got some players on that team.
3: He's got James Cook.
2: You know what? Like, if we took Josh Allen and put him on the Tennessee Titans, how many games did the Titans win this year?
3: More than they otherwise would.
2: Yeah, I agree with that statement, but it's not 10 damn wins, right? Is Josh worth 10 wins? Because, I mean, the Titans as a team will get you 3. Josh as a quarterback will get you another 3, 4? I don't know. I don't know. But once again, it, like, you know what, that until I saw the Fox Sports NFL tier list, I hadn't really thought of Bo Nix as dependent on his support. Like, if he has a good supporting cast, he's a good quarterback. If he doesn't, he's a bad quarterback. Well, one, because we've never seen him with a bad supporting cast. He's had a ball. He's had one of the best defenses in the NFL.
3: He's got a great offensive line.
2: He's got the most important part, man. He's protected. He's protected. Nobody's killing him, man. Mm-hmm. Because he's got, man, you know what, this year it might literally be the best offensive line in the NFL is what he's sitting by. But yeah, it had never occurred to me to rate Bo as like a good quarterback if he has good skill position players around him. I was like, I mean,
3: he definitely needs that.
2: I mean,
3: but a lot of quarterbacks need that.
2: They had so, let's see how many.
3: Most of them do.
2: They got a ton of quarterbacks in front of Bo when it comes to this.
3: In fact, every one of them does.
2: Everyone, you think so?
3: Like, Mahomes had Kelce still at his in his prime.
2: Yeah,
3: you know.
2: Yeah, but if you look at Kansas City off like at their offensive unit, it's not like they're world beaters. They are asking Patrick Mahomes to do a little bit more than other quarterbacks, yeah. Right? Like, it's not like Xavier Worthy is Justin Jefferson or Puka or something like that. Mm-hmm. No, that ain't the case, man. Rashee Rice.
3: And they knew they needed to upgrade his supporting cast, brought in Kenneth Walker.
2: Yeah. Well, we're certainly going to find out. I will tell you that right now the Kansas City Chiefs and the Seattle Seahawks are underway. And they're scoreless. They're scoreless. Your starting quarterback for Seattle is Jalen Milroe. And you're starting,
3: oh, yeah, I forgot that he was there. Yeah, the Bama guy.
2: Well, listen, man.
3: Didn't they spend, like, a decent pick on him?
2: I don't know. But, see, once again, who was I making fun of? Oh, was it Justin Fields? Where they were like,
3: third-round pick. Okay.
2: They were like, don't throw the ball. Just run. And that's what they're doing with Jalen. They're like, like, even didn't they even say it in like Hard Knocks or whatever? They're just like, don't throw him. But it doesn't. I mean, he's 3-3.
3: Yeah, 51 yards.
2: 3-3 to start this thing. And then Garrett Nussmeier is starting for Casey. So that's what I mean. We've only played a couple of minutes here, but it looks like we've had a series for each team.
3: Travis Kelce's playing in this game.
2: See, that is
3: weird. He has a catch.
2: Oh, I didn't
3: see. 8 yards.
2: I would have lost a lot of money. Because there's no way I thought. Although, you know what? It is Andy Reid. It's Andy Reid.
3: He does right. like to yes. play starters in yeah, the preseason.
2: You're right. It is. I should have known because you're right. It is Andy Reid.
3: But Xavier Worthy was targeted once.
2: The Bengals have taken the lead over the Eagles. It is a 3-0 Cincinnati lead. The Bengals are looking to go undefeated in
3: the
2: preseason.
3: We getting some Flacco tonight? No, we're not. No, Josh Johnson.
2: No. Yeah, it's Josh Johnson started the thing. And Tanner McKee. Yeah, they ain't playing. No, well, I mean, listen. This is one of those nights that you got to be a booger-eating NFL sicko to be like...
3: No, nothing wrong with it. There's nothing wrong with it.
2: I got the Chiefs -3.5.
3: If you want to have a chill night watching Friday night, third week preseason, you're my kind of human being.
2: Cardinals and Packers is tied 3-3. Gardner Minshew has looked great to start this game for Arizona. But, I mean, once again, so who knows who he's playing against? Green Bay's starting Kyle McCord, so, but... Minshew.
3: Didn't he play well against the Broncos last week?
2: Yeah. Well, I mean, almost everybody did in that game. They put 33 on him. Saints and Cowboys tied 3-3. They're almost done with the first quarter. Spencer Rattler versus Joe
3: Milton.
2: Lots
3: of field goals, man.
2: Yeah.
3: Cardinals, Packers 3-3. Saints, Cowboys 3-3.
2: Right, the Bengals only team scored a touchdown. The Giants have scored a touchdown. Oh, Jameis Winston, you can't stop. Hold on. Is it Jameis Winston starting this game? Let me look. It is. You cannot stop famous Jameis, who is 4 of 9 with, oh, that's a pick. My bad, he threw a pick. I thought it was a touch. Jameis has thrown a pick, but New York still's got the 7-6 lead over the New York. Sorry, the Giants. The New York Giants over the New York Jets right now.
3: Panthers up 6-3 on the Texans. That was field goals.
2: Is that what we got? So it's,
3: at preseason week three with the twos and the threes in.
2: But then what's going on with Baltimore?
3: Field goal range.
2: Baltimore scored four touchdowns. Yeah, Baltimore. I mean, the Falcons have got a 14-6 lead.
3: They're playing the Dolphins.
2: Like, the question is, I mean, what questions does Atlanta have to answer? You know what's crazy, man?
3: Tua was 7 of 8. Yeah, 95 yards against his former team.
2: He's going to have a terrible season, man. He's going to have a terrible season. Don't you think Tua's going to have a terrible season? He's going to have a bad season. They're going to be talking about Cooper Rush replacing that turkey, right? Like, once it's all, because I don't know.
3: I mean, probably, but you never know.
2: Yeah, and nobody's expecting Miami to win anything.
3: Right? See, this thing about the NFL is, like, you're guaranteed at least one surprise.
2: Yes.
3: There's going to be multiple surprises.
2: Yeah, there'll be three or four. There'll be three or four teams where you're just like, what?
3: Or players or situations where you're just like, oh, okay.
2: Mm-hmm. Carolina's already played two quarterbacks in their game. Well, so has

0: Sure he does.
1: Well, yeah, he hurt it. Remember we were talking about it. He got hurt in practice this week, right?
0: Okay.
1: And then even though he got hurt
0: in
1: practice,
0: just not
1: KOC was like, I want to play him. I want him to play. I want him to
0: play. Well, that's what you're going to say publicly.
1: Yeah. So, but
0: you're
1: then
0: not going to say, nah, I don't want to see that.
1: Yeah. So, you know what's crazy? It's going to be crazy if he's the one quarterback from that class. All those guys, except for maybe Jaden, now that Jaden's turn, that just crashes out. It just doesn't make it. Because everybody else in that class looks like they're starting caliber QBs, so which is wild to me. But is there... Okay, Spring, this really, because you're not playing anybody tonight. What do you want to see from the Denver Broncos? Answer me that, Spring. Give me... Actually, answer. What do you want to see tonight? Give me an X factor.
0: I guess I want to see Sam Ehlinger go off. Just
1: like
0: so we,
1: Gabriel
0: if he does
1: did
0: that,
1: last
0: if
1: night.
0: He does the Dylan Gabriel thing, we can be like, oh, is it? Should he be QB2?
1: I mean, Gabriel looks so good that people. But see,
0: even though it'll
1: you
0: be Sam against the threes,
1: yeah,
0: you know,
1: yeah, yeah. I mean, it'll be interesting to see. It'll be interesting to see what Sean has to say after this contest, because the Broncos will be done with their entire preseason slate, and then they'll sit around for 2 weeks and get ready to face off with Kansas City on September
0: 14th. You know, I guess like if Red Murdoch looks good, an inside linebacker, or...
1: like he's looked good all pre. I know the way he's like, I don't like the way I've been playing. It's like, yo, man, isn't he the leading tackler in the preseason for the? I mean, it
0: feels like he's
1: going to
0: make the team. I mean, didn't they waived Kerenne Reed, right? Who made that good play in Atlanta?
1: Yeah, I don't know how many.
0: Well, it's like they already know what they want to do.
1: They
0: you could make
1: no
0: good
1: tough
0: plays,
1: decisions, really, right?
0: And they're be like, yeah, but
1: yeah, there's no make or break decision for the Broncos. You know who you got, right? I can't unless. There might be a wide receiver that I thought was going to make the team that you're like, oh. Or, you know, or they try to do that thing. They try to stash one on the practice squad or whatever. They're like, they'll keep somebody on the active roster who they know won't be able to make it through waivers, but they'll I don't know. Yeah, I don't have no. But
0: I
1: it's
0: mean,
1: because.
0: Maybe Kerenne Reed still is on the roster.
1: It's
0: I don't know.
1: Such
0: but either way.
1: An easy roster to come up with. There's just not that many hard decisions. So I don't think the Broncos are sweating this one tonight.
0: Have Brandon Jones kick a field goal.
1: Listen, man, go crazy. Let Sean. Well, see, the best thing about Sean Payton is he doesn't break out his crazy stuff in the preseason. He does that stuff in the most pivotal moments of NFL regular season games, man, and in the playoffs.
0: Yeah, but you're not going to pull out Brandon Jones kicking a field goal unless Will Lutz gets hurt.
1: Never know with Sean, man.
0: Give him a rep.
1: You never know with Sean. So
0: let him feel it.
1: Listen, I'm here for everything. Like, who's the... Like, the problem is you got three quarterbacks on the roster, so I don't even know who the... And now that you can have that third QB active on game days... we hardly will ever do that thing where you're like your two QBs get hurt in a game and you got to start the, you know, your wide receivers, the back. Like, I don't even know who the backup quarterback in, is it Cortland Sutton? I think it's Cortland Sutton, right? If tonight Stiddy gets hurt and then Ehlinger gets hurt, well, Cortland ain't playing, so you can't throw him in there. Like, you know what I mean? Who plays quarterback for the Broncos if both those dudes are hurt in the first half of this game? That's what I'm talking about. I don't know who the emergency quarterback is, the backup quarterback. I think it's Cortland.
0: It's Cortland in the regular season.
1: But who else has played quarterback? Do we know anybody else on the roster who played quarterback like in high school or something? Like that? Before that, like, I mean, Troy or Little Jordan or anybody. Did they play Wildcat at all anywhere? Something. Give me something. Because, I guess I am interested to see if the Broncos just, like, let one guy just go the whole game.
0: Hey, see, you know what just crossed my mind? Because you know what they haven't done, guess they won't do? And I don't know, maybe something changes. They didn't sign Taysom Hill.
1: That's true. Well, I mean, that dude might just be done. Because that dude's in his...
0: If somebody gets hurt in the regular season, maybe he's on standby.
1: I don't know, man.
0: Because they probably don't want to... Like, they want Nate Atkins on the team. He's the blocking tight end.
1: I will say this. That New Orleans, it sounds like they're going to

0: have a tribute game to Taysom Hill or something? Like, he just retired, man. What do you mean you're going to have a Taysom Hill
1: tribute? Is he retired?
0: Like,
1: I don't think he's retired.
0: You're right. You're right. I don't think he's retired either. You're right. I don't think he's retired either.
1: I mean, he could Philip Rivers this thing. Maybe he's literally just like, no, I'll play for the Sean if someone gets hurt in October.
0: He just turned 36 years old this week. His birthday was this week. Happy birthday, Taysom Hill. 36 years old. So, yeah, I don't know. Who knows what he's going to do or where he might possibly go. But, yes, the way when players start falling like flies once the regular season starts, yeah, that's one of those dudes you might call just because he can play multiples. Like, you don't call him and be like, hey, come be our backup quarterback, but you call him and like, hey, we got multiple positions we can have you play, man. Can you? How you feeling? What kind of shape you in? Let's go. So, whatever. Let's do this. Let's take a timeout. And when we come back, we'll continue the discussion on the NFL preseason. We'll tell you about what other NHL teams are doing now that Cale Makar has agreed to the largest deal in NHL history. And I got some NBA notes for you. That is coming up next.
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0: Last segment of the Blitz on this Friday before the weekend hits. I hope everybody's having a good end of August as we get set for Broncos kickoff in this final preseason game tonight. And Spring, we're getting more inside info from some of the reporters there on site. And once again, do we know who actually will play? Because all I'm seeing is all the people who won't play. Is there anybody that we know is going to make the Broncos roster who's going to play in this game?
1: Yeah, I saw Cody Rohrarch tweet out that Jonathan Cooper's dressed and might play.
0: Okay, but he's going to hit with a suspension, right? So you play him now because he might not play for
1: keep him fresh for a couple of months
0: or I don't know what it is, six
1: potentially,
0: games, something, yeah,
1: maybe,
0: or put him on the exempt list. What they were talking about, where the goes on the commissioner's exempt list until the case is closed.
1: Luke Wattenberg.
0: Okay,
1: he was hurt, so maybe you know they just want to get him a couple more reps.
0: Yeah, maybe they just need bodies, man. You know what I mean? They need bodies.
1: Yeah,
0: because the entire almost all the centers are like
1: Forsyth still hurt. You know, Brock Morton was playing center, so maybe they're just like, we don't want to do that for Stiddy. Let's have Wattenberg snap him the ball.
0: Yeah, I
1: don't know.
0: Yeah, I don't know either. Do you have your eye on anybody? Where you're like, you know what? Please. Miles Scott, make the or whoever, you know what I mean?
1: Is Miles Scott a human being?
0: Is there somebody who's just like, this is the guy, this is my one guy, he's got to be on the team, like Little Jordan,
1: Ron Stone Jr., the guy they just signed. That tackle they just signed.
0: Like if you're Davis
1: Foster
0: Webb,
1: Sorrell.
0: If you're Davis Webb, how do you handle this game offensively? Like, I mean, you don't want to show anybody anything in the final preseason game before this thing gets going for real. But what do you want? Like, what do you think they're trying to accomplish? What are they trying to find? There is nothing that you need. Like, you know what you have in Stidham. He hasn't changed. He's the exact same quarterback that lost in that championship game. But I mean, he's the backup.
1: I think they
0: know what they have in Sam too, man.
1: Yeah, they know.
0: They don't need.
1: They know.
0: So I mean, offensively, what are they going to try? I wonder what they're going to try to do tonight. How it's going to look out there, like just what the game plan is going to be, because there has to be some clues to how things are going to look. Like, how different do you expect things to go once the regular season comes around compared to last year? With a brand new play caller, but it's the same scheme. It's just a new play caller. How different? Is it gonna look 90% the same? 70% the same?
1: Yeah, 80%
0: the same.
1: Somewhere in that 70-90 range.
0: Okay. So it's
1: almost, you'll see a few new wrinkles,
0: probably,
1: right? You bring in D-Dub
0: for 10%. A new 10%.
1: We'll see something that we haven't seen. We'll be like, oh, that's Davis Webb thing. That was Davis Webb.
0: I don't know. Yeah, I don't know. Or is Davis just going to be running all of Sean's stuff? I really don't know. But we're going to find out. We're going to find out tonight. There is...
1: Are we?
0: I haven't... You know what? No, I haven't seen anybody go down. So I don't see any major injuries so far on this night in the preseason. Which is always a pause. Oh, my goodness. Baltimore... The Ravens have put 41 on the Commanders in the preseason. They just started the fourth quarter. Is Baltimore pissed at Washington for some reason? They'd be running up to score tonight. They're just
1: it's
0: like
1: the Beltway rivalry, you know?
0: See.
1: All bets are off.
0: Dog. There are some quarterbacks in this game.
1: Apparently, the Ravens, they kind of like this Joe Fagnano.
0: Well, listen, man, he's a 19-27 for 162 yards and a touchdown.
1: At UConn.
0: So, okay, yeah. Yeah, all right. Yeah, listen. I don't even know what to expect from the Ravens this season. Like, well,
1: I don't know. You got that maybe Jesse Minter, a little fresh air, new coach. Like, obviously John Harbaugh had a great run, but
0: yeah.
1: Maybe just some fresh.
0: And it can't be as bad
1: energy
0: as it was last year. Yeah, and I bet you Lamar looks refreshed as well. So, yeah, and we'll see. It should be fun. How are you going to spend tomorrow, Spring? All right, like, are you going to just soak in the start of college football tomorrow?
1: I'll be paying attention. I don't know about soak it in.
0: Really? You're just not going to be
1: it's
0: like...
1: It's not that great
0: I'm
1: going to
0: sit down all day.
1: Like, no. That's coming, though. Like, that's coming.
0: just not tomorrow. When you get, I mean, because we do got a bunch of fun games tomorrow, but then it feels like the let's kick off college football big time is next Thursday, right? Is that when we get some of the big games? Not this Saturday, but next Thursday when we get some like ranked matchups. Matter of fact, next Thursday is when CU plays their first game when they go to Bobby Dodd Stadium in Atlanta and take on Georgia Tech.
1: Georgia Tech -6.5. I'd almost think
0: that
1: spread would be bigger, considering Georgia Tech came in here in the opener last year and, you know, won. It was fairly convincingly throughout.
0: Well, that is a national, right? That's an ESPN game for CU. Yeah, drink the juju. Drink the juju. The go-go juju. The go-go juju juice. Drink it down. Just get to a bowl. Get to a bowl. Because I listen.
1: Although everyone, the people still will take the Buffs.
0: Right.
1: There's still like some love. Or, you know, you give them 6.5 and people will be like, yeah.
0: Yeah, they could do that. Dion's got them. 6.5? Sure. I don't know. Well, we'll see. We'll see. Because that's going to be a whole new universe as well when it comes to CU. In the NBA, there hasn't been, I mean, I've seen more people talking about, you know, DeMar coming to the... And listen, man, I can't find anybody who thinks the Nuggets aren't going to be at least a top three team in the West.
1: Whoa, hold on. What? I don't know. There is definitely some people who think that they could be more in the 4-6 range.
0: Yeah, but see, even 4-6 is probably 50 wins. You just lost... Instead of winning 52, you won 50, which dropped you from 3-6. You know what I mean? I think that's how close it is. I think, like... Who ESPN has 9 teams in the West winning 50 games, I think. At least 50. I think that's what it was in their predictions. Because they did their whole, like, here's who we think is going to... They predicted win totals for every team and the conference finals for every... Like everybody at ESPN was predicting the Nuggets in the top three, but nobody predicted them to make the Western Conference Finals. Nobody predicted them to make, the West Finals. That they just...
1: Yeah, I do think they're the third best team on paper
0: in the West. In the West, yes, definitely.
1: But that gap
0: behind OKC and San Antonio
1: between the top two didn't close.
0: No.
1: If anything, I think it's widened,
0: especially with San Antonio. Like, I think the Thunder might have come back just a little bit because they had to get rid of some players because of the damn apron.
1: They were able to bring Hartenstein back.
0: But they did.
1: Drafted a Day Mara.
0: I think they did maybe get a little bit worse or stayed about the same. That I don't know if they... I wouldn't say they regressed, at least not
1: yet.
0: Didn't
1: they have two like top 15, 20 picks?
0: Yes, I think they did. Yeah.
1: Can't remember the other guy they took.
0: Let's see. OKC selected Mara 12th. And Sturts at 16th.
1: Okay.
0: And then they got a guy in the second as well.
1: Maybe.
0: So they went center
1: Nikola
0: at 12th and a guard.
1: Turns into something still.
0: Man.
1: Still got Topich.
0: But I am excited to see DeMar. Listen, man, this is going to be a new world for me. It's going to be interesting to see how the Nuggets play. We were talking about the Broncos' offense, how different it was compared to last year. How different do you think the Nuggets' offense is going to look compared to last year? You still got Joker doing Joker things and Jamal doing Jamal things. But do you think Adam and his staff changed it up at all? Changed things up at all?
1: Well, Dave Yeager's aboard now. And
0: He's a defensive guy,
1: right?
0: Yeah, so I'm sure they'll be doing that thing where they'll have one coach doing the offense and one coach doing the defense, and probably Yeager doing defense. So I don't know. Do you have a prediction tonight? Or do you care?
1: I saw it. Did you see a Peyton Watson quote tweeted a video of like a bunch of blocks he had with the Nuggets?
0: Man, he
1: had some good blocks.
0: Yeah. Listen, well, we'll see. We'll see how he
1: Peyton
0: plays.
1: Swatson.
0: We'll see it all plays out. But all right, let's for the Raider Machine, Mark Springer. I'm Mark Bertinelli. Thanks for tuning in for the Blitz. We'll be right back. Matter of fact, we got Rapid Soccer tomorrow. We got college football on the station tomorrow, and we'll be right back at it Monday morning right here on Altitude Sports Radio.
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15: here's what you need to know.
17: The Dodgers' Tarek Skubal, ex of Detroit, pitched at Detroit tonight. 6 innings, 7 strikeouts, no walks. The Dodgers have taken the lead 2-1 on the Tigers. It's bottom of the eighth. Freddie Freeman, the go-ahead RBI single in the top of the eighth. Houston has taken the lead at the Mets 3-1 in the bottom of the sixth inning. At Cleveland, it's Royals over the Guardians 1-0 in the top of the eighth. Tampa Bay leads the Padres still 8-4 in the top of the seventh inning. A new ballpark for the Rays was approved by county commissioners today. The Yankees are shutting out the Red Sox 1-0 in the top of the sixth. Braves winning again 6-3 up on the Rockies bottom of the fifth inning. And it's Toronto over Seattle 6-1 in the bottom of the sixth. Among the 10 NFL preseason games tonight, about 8.5 minutes to go in Baltimore. Ravens 41-3 over Washington and a Carolina Panthers 6-3. Over Houston in the third. I'm Steve DeSager.
15: One guy is happily divorced. One guy is happily married. One guy gets called daddy by his three beautiful daughters. Aww.

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0: for the Rays in Tampa was approved by county commissioners. Rays still four games up on the Yankees in the division. Yanks shut out Boston 1-0 on a Paul Goldschmidt home run. Toronto and Washington with home wins. Atlanta as well. Braves have won five straight. Kansas City ended Cleveland's seven-game winning streak 3-0. The winner, Michael Wacha, had 10 strikeouts, no walks in his eight innings of work, and the Royals have won 11 of 12. The Dodgers and Tarek Skubal won at Detroit 2-1. Skubal, no decision, but seven strikeouts, no walks in his six innings of work. Cincinnati beat the Cubs at Wrigley today 10-8. Sal Stewart of the Reds could be Rookie of the Year in the National League. He hit his 29th homer of the season. He has 102 RBIs. Back to you.
1: Thank you, Steve-O. Jason Smith, Mike Harmon, live from the Fox Sports Radio studios. Got more NFL on the way, but coming up next, we preview the season that begins for two high-profile teams in college football tomorrow. For one team, it's playoff or buyout. 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Yes, we're talking about the head coaches. That's next, Jason and Mike, Fox.
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1: 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Jason Smith, Mike Harmon, live from the Fox Sports Radio Studios. Don't forget, if you miss any of our show, our Best Of podcast gets put up right after we get done, about 10 minutes after we finish. 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It will be there again right after we get off the air. Full Best Of will be there, all our segments as well. 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It will be there. Let us know what you think. Rate us, subscribe. We'll love you forever and ever and ever. So we got more NFL coming up in about 10 minutes. A couple of teams that, you know, in action that maybe a little nervous for getting ready for the regular season. But speaking of regular season, tomorrow, 0 week. In college football is here.
17: Well, we already had a big upset yesterday.
1: Yes, yes, yeah.
17: I mean, you had that Louisiana Christian 42-37 mm-hmm. win over the Northwestern State Demons.
1: Yeah.
17: Natchitoches. Yeah.
1: Yeah, I mean, I know you lost some money on that one. That was a tough
17: one.
1: No,
17: I mean, it hit the over, so I felt pretty good.
1: I hit the over. but handful of games tomorrow, and the two biggest ones are the first two. We have North Carolina and TCU, the Aer Lingus College Football Classic from Dublin. And then we got San Jose State and USC on NBC. Now, USC is a 40-point favorite in this game, but highest-ranked team to play tomorrow are the Trojans. Later on, you got Virginia, NC State should be fun, Hawaii, Stanford. You got New Mexico State and Florida State. But the thing about USC, okay, they are in a playoff or buyout year for Lincoln Riley. It's been a rough start since he showed up. They have not gotten to the playoff. What they've wanted from him, he has not delivered. It has been rough. It has been rough treatment between he and the fans and the media. It's just not been smooth. However, with all the roughness the last few years, it feels like, okay, both sides, it's like when, you know, two kids get in a fight and you finally break it up and they start calming down and, okay, we're not going to fight anymore. That's kind of where I feel that USC and where they are right now with Lincoln Riley, where, okay, this is a really good team. Yes, you lost a couple of weapons to the NFL, but you still have a couple of really good receivers. Jade Maiva is going to be up there for the Heisman Trophy. You brought in your new DC is really good. Gary Patterson's the right hire. This should be a year with the expanded playoffs where USC is thinking playoff, right? They lost three games last year. The defense did them in all three of those games, but a little bit better defense this year. You know the offense is going to be loaded. Kind of like the Chargers. They're kind of like the Chargers, a little bit of college football, but they need to make the playoff this year. And if they don't make the playoff this year, suddenly the buyout for him goes down to probably somewhere between 40 and 50 million. And you have seen teams that have less money than USC come up with that kind of cash to get out of Brian Kelly, whoever they want to. This is a playoffs or buyout year for USC and Lincoln Riley.
17: Plus 1,300, plus 1,500. There's your range for the Big Ten title, and then you go from there. They're fourth favorite to win the conference behind Ohio State, Oregon, and Indiana. So expectations are huge. They also hired the dirty Santa Claus, so don't forget about that. You got Rob Ryan running around as your linebackers coach and assistant head coach, so you got that working out for you. You bring back starters on offense, high-powered unit as we watched a lot, but at some point, even your most ardent of supporters are gonna be done with the excuses of, well, we were one play away, because that's defines the Lincoln Riley era. Well, we're one play away. Yeah, great. It's a loss. Make the one play. If that happens 3, 4, 5 times in a year, guess what? You're now 5 plays away.
1: Look, we're only 27 or 28 plays away from being undefeated my entire time at USC.
17: That's
1: just
17: it.
1: So you know.
17: That's
1: all the touchdowns we've allowed.
17: But really, that's kind of how he's talked after every loss. There's always the, well, not something we could have done better here, there, or whatever. It's like, hey, it's one play. No, you're not walking out to midfield and flipping a coin.
1: Mm. Now, it's not quite a playoff or buyout situation for Bill Belichick, but it is definitely a bowl game or buyout situation for North Carolina. Right now, they start out against TCU. TCU's favored by 9 throw, but it's in Ireland. Who knows?
17: But great stadium. I suggest you all get there.
1: How rough last year went for North Carolina, all the Jordan Hudson stories, and they thought he was going to come in and reinvent college football, and we're going to do everything, and we're going to turn the sport on its ear, and suddenly watch what we do. And they were terrible, 4-8. It's been a quiet offseason, which has been good. There's been no Jordan Hudson headlines, nothing to distract the team. All that has been good. Bill Belichick has to get to a bowl game this year. If he does not get to a bowl game this year, this will be his final year as the head coach. His buyout will be somewhere between, I think, 15 and 20 million. That's something North Carolina could put together. You're not going to hire Bill Belichick to go 4-8 and 5-7 and say, okay, that's it. If he gets to a bowl game, okay, you can show growth and we're moving on, but no bowl game. He is bought out. It is done after this year.
17: 4.5, you're over-under for their win total on the year. Steve Belichick will not be with the squad. He's had an illness, something keeping him away from the team. So you got that. You have the Lombardi situation. I'm glad Jason Cole's not coming on in 20 minutes because he'd just start laughing and we'd never get an answer for him about anything else. But, yeah, for Bill Belichick, it's back to football. You get back to you've recruited the majority of these players now, because you had to re-recruit them and decide you wanted to keep them, which is good for business. I'll take the over-under on the take the over on the 4.5.
1: So there it is. Playoff or buyout, bowl or buyout. I like that. It's like blank or buyout. I think that's
17: it's good.
1: I think that's a thing.
17: It's a good bit.
1: Back to two big stories in the NFL coming up next. Jason and Mike, this is Fox Sports Radio. We are
18: 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Taking it one day at a time.
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0: and here's what you need to know.
2: 10 NFL preseason games tonight. The Saints have just won at Dallas 27-24. Arizona leads at Green Bay 38-35 with 3 minutes to go and about 3.5 minutes left. Seattle's tied 9-9 at Kansas City. No overtime in preseason. Atlanta was a winner at Miami 17-12. Tua Tagovailoa 7 of 8 passing, 95 yards, 1 fumble. Tampa Bay had just 87 total yards tonight. Got shut out 19-0 at Jacksonville. The Colorado Avalanche gave defenseman Cale Makar an 8-year extension. Victor Hovland is tied for the lead at the PGA's Tour Championship. In the WNBA at Indiana, Fever over Connecticut 111-91. Caitlin Clark 34 points, 12 assists. To Major League Baseball, in progress. White Sox now lead 7-4 in the ninth at Minnesota. Yankees and Tampa Bay each won. Atlanta won its fifth straight. I'm Steve DeSager.
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8: Fathers out there, or mothers, you know, you're used to mowing your lawn, and I love mowing my lawn. Go back to that first time when you had your kid do it. And you said, all right, you're old enough, it's time for you to mow the lawn. I think my kid did it at 2.5 or 3, whatever. Time to mow the lawn. And
9: you put the bassinet on top of the mower as you're mowing. You got to get it started early.
8: You're explaining how it's done. You watch it take place, and you see the result, and you're like, what the hell is this? And you know that reaction, right?
9: Oh, yeah.
8: And you want to do it yourself. You have to hold yourself back. No, they got to learn. Do it again. Do it right. I'm sure he's going to feel a lot of that.
9: Did lovely Terry teach the kids to drive?
8: Well, they went to that driving class.
9: Oh, they did. Okay.
8: I taught them how to ride a bike, though.
9: Because I'd take my daughter out, like, to, you know, empty parking lots and whatnot, too, and let her practice and that sort of thing.
8: I taught all my nephews and nieces how to ride a bike, too. There's a trick to riding a bike. Teaching.
9: Really?
8: Hills. Slight incline. So take them up that slight incline so they're not out of control, right?
9: Right. So you're not going downhill.
8: And they have to pedal to get up.
9: Right.
8: I'm telling you, it works.
9: Okay. Well, I think that's kind of it. But, like, you know, you're in the passenger seat and your daughter's driving around and you're like, okay, good, you know, that kind of thing. I think there's probably some major adjustment.
8: He's going to be a backseat driver. He will be.
9: But he's going to be on that headset, bro.
8: The bigger question is this. What led exactly Sean Payton from making this move? What sparked it? Was it the AFC Championship? Was he thinking about doing before that game?
9: Maybe they didn't want Davis Webb to leave the organization. Yeah, was it the only way you could play Kane?
8: Was it maybe somebody upstairs saying, hey, I think you'll be better off managing the game and not calling the game?
9: Or maybe at this point in his life, you know, he's over the age of 60. Maybe he realizes it's time to maybe hand the reins over a little bit on some of the things. I don't know.
10: If there's one thing that was clear, the play wasn't getting in fast enough.
8: That is a fact, because that's not an opinion. That's a fact. Ask Bo Nix.
10: Yeah.
8: How many times during the game?
9: Let's go. Come on.
10: Maybe that's a part of it, just making a decision a little bit quicker, not trying to find the perfect play or something. I don't know, but it does feel like, you know, you backseat driver is probably a great way to put it.
11: Oh, my God, he's still gone.
10: And I would love to see on the sideline how close he is to Davis Webb as he's making the play. Is he going to be here? Is he going to be 10 yards away? I know he can hear everything that's going on, but does he want to be within earshot? Exactly.
8: call the play.
10: Just right up in his face.
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0: they had these elaborate tailgates.
1: Yeah.
0: Like crazy elaborate tailgates. And that's not me. Like, I don't like that. I like to just watch the sport.
1: Yeah.
0: And I get 3 seconds of it, it's over. And it's like, oh, it drives me nuts.
1: That's like my buddy whose daughter runs cross country. He's like, yep, I see her for one second, and then she's gone, and then I just go to the finish line.
0: Right. And like, yeah. All I want to do is watch. I want to like dive in to the kid, you know. I wish I could be on the boat behind them, like just watching it.
1: Can't you just get on a jet ski?
0: I'm not a water guy. I wish I was. That's not my thing. I'm a land sportsman. I'm a land man.
1: That's a good way to put it. I think me and you are in the same boat there, buddy.
0: Yeah, yeah, exactly.
1: One time, my wife and I took our first trip together. We took a cruise to Mexico, and we went snorkeling. It was off Baja California, and the waves were a little bit rough that day. It was a little bit rough, and they gave me, you know, they all give us life jackets, right? But the life jacket they gave us that day, it was more like the airplane blow up life jacket, like not the good one.
0: Right.
1: And buddy, I had a rough one. It wasn't great. And they're like, there's that big old guy, can't swim. I could swim fine. But it was like, a rough day. My wife, who's an excellent swimmer, she swam all through China, was like, I'll come save you. I was like, absolutely, you will not. Yeah. And I had to like, it was a rough one. I'm like, I'm gonna just stay in the boat. I'm okay being on the boat person, but I'm like you. I'm a land person. I'm okay being on
0: beach.
1: Land.
0: I mean, I love going to war like you, but I'm not lucky though. Like, you know, just give me the beach, all right? Give me land sports too. Like, at least I know those.
1: Give me land sports. I love it so much. I'm a land sport guy. Okay, like, yeah, I am too.
0: We're the fellas right here on Fox Sports Radio.
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2: Did you see that, like, a part of the Dan Quinn, he's trying to change the culture with the Manders? And so a part of the mission there, or his strategy, was they had a spelling bee. He made the Manders have a spelling bee this year.
3: What?
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3: What culture are you trying to change?
2: It's camaraderie. It's a team building activity, Andy.
3: A spelling bee?
2: Yes.
3: 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Because I'm going to tell you how I'm going to approach that if we ever have a station spelling bee.
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2: You don't think you could pull it off?
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2: It's my fourth grade teacher. 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
8: Okay, the platter. We each have one selection for you. We pool it together for a greater payout. Jared, we start with you. Where are you going with?
9: Well, NC State, Virginia. So this is, it's not an ACC game. It's like a weird ACC, non-ACC game. But obviously these two teams know each other very well. And NC State is a slight underdog on the road. I think NC State's offensive line is something that I'm a little bit concerned about here. But I get C.J. Bailey, quarterback for NC State, who I would argue is one of the more unheralded, you know, underrated quarterbacks in the country. This guy getting NFL looks. And Virginia's starting Bo Prabula. And we all know about Bo Prabula here on the show. Obviously, former Penn Stater, left Penn State during the playoff, went to Missouri, didn't have a great year at Missouri last year, and now he's at Virginia. So I have the big edge at quarterback, and we're on the road, so I'm not overly excited about NC State's offensive line going through signals on the road, but I think this is a place they're familiar with. So I'll take a flyer. NC State money line, +150. They're about a 3.5-point dog. I get the better quarterback. And hopefully Bailey doesn't throw an interception because that's been his bugaboo. So we'll take a chance. Not a lot of underdogs to choose from today, but we'll go NC State money line +150, first leg of the platter.
10: Man, I like it a lot. I'm going to go with UNC on the money line. Now, wow. They are a long dog here, +9.5 points, as Jared pointed out in the last segment. And a lot of people like TCU, and that number's moved in TCU's direction all week long from where the line opened. But I played for Bill Belichick. I know how he prepares for road games overseas. I've been on one of those appointments when I was a rookie with New England. I think UNC's got a puncher's chance to win this football game in Ireland. So give me the UNC money line here.
9: Wow, +270, huge okay. Number.
8: All right, wow, just that was the same figure with my car still being there in Philadelphia last week.
9: That's right,
8: and it was that cash.
9: Oh
8: right?
9: Yeah, we didn't get the results of that. You didn't
8: no get ticket, no nothing. We were good nice. To go, like on with life.
9: Yeah, that's our first win thing. Of the season, right there.
8: Yeah. I'm going to add the under in this TCU North Carolina game. 46.5 is the total. I do like the under. I don't think it's going to be this aerial assault. Might get some weather. Might be a little rainy, you know. And you guys mentioned it. Billy Edwards Jr., not exactly prolific at Wisconsin last year. I don't expect North Carolina to just engage in a shootout and start scoring points left and right. And I don't think TCU is going to be, you know, scoring at will either. They might be a little bit more on the conservative side as well. So I do like under 46.5. I'll add that to the parlay.
9: 16-1.
8: 16-1,
9: I mean,
8: is a healthy
9: payout.
8: This
9: is what we should be doing every week.
10: Wow.
9: These underdog parlays. And obviously, you know, you're not required to put an underdog money line in the parlay every week. I'm not going to set those rules. But it's encouraged. It's like, you know, going to a nude beach. Clothing optional. You don't have to wear your clothing, but if you're going to the nude beach, probably means you have a reason to be there. So,
10: well,
9: underdog money lines is where we're at.
10: We popped our tops here.
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1: Prop it up.
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0: 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Jared, we start with you with something you like.
3: I'm going to go to this UNLV-Memphis game. Exciting game, actually. Again, I think of the games this weekend, this one actually flies under the radar because the winner, I think, is in pretty good spot for that G6 automatic berth. We know how much we love automatic berths here in the college football playoffs, but we'll get to that later. Jaden Thomas, over 84.5 rushing yards. He ran for over 1,000 last year on just 148 carries. That is 7 yards per tote. That yards per carry was second among all players who rushed for 1,000 or more last year. So he doesn't need a whole lot of carries to get to 85. He regularly achieved this number last year on very modest volume. He had 131 on 7 carries against Colorado State last year, had 103 against Nevada on 11 carries. So he only needs about 12 or 13 carries to reach this number. And I think it's a good Dan Mullen offense. Jackson Arnold's the new quarterback. I think they're going to run a lot of RPO schemes. So Jaden Thomas, over 84.5 rushing yards, is my prop of the day.
4: All right, give me Uzma Chroma to have a huge game for Florida State. I think he's going to have 90-plus rushing yards, but right now on Underdog Sports, you can grab him at 77.5 rushing yards. I'm taking the higher than on that prop. And here's the reason why. New Mexico State allowed over 160-plus yards rushing per game last year. They walk into Tallahassee as 30-point underdogs. This is going to be a walloping. I think this is one of those games that sets up for a huge amount of rushing attack and rushing volume for the Seminoles. So give me Uzma Chroma for the over 77.5 rushing yards today.
0: Okay, you know, I'll crank it up with college football when week one rolls around, but week zero just doesn't do it for me, you know? So I'm going to look to baseball. I'm looking at Pete Alonso, who's swinging a hot bat, scorching hot bat. He's hitting over 500 right now, average-wise, in this recent hot streak. Give me over 1.5 total bases for Pete Alonso is what I'm going to go with right there. I think he gets it done today against the A's. All right, coming up next, we look at new faces in new places.
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1: Into more of an old style of football. You know, I think it's what we envisioned when we set out to say, okay, how can we, you know, take that next step? You know, in 2022, our first year at TCU, we were able to run the football. So we got to be able to run the ball. And, you know, that got us to the national championship game and the Big 12 championship game. And so we haven't really been able to do that the last 3 years. We've won 36 games. We've had some success. We've done some good things. But, you know, we want to get back in the Big 12 championship and back in the college football playoff. And, you know, we just said, okay, what do we need to do to be able to do that? We got to be able to run the ball. We got to be able to protect the football. And so when we made a coordinator change, that's the direction we wanted to go in. And Gordy did such a great job at UConn, protecting the ball, utilizing his talent. You know, just a really, really smart guy who is a really fundamental football coach. And so that was what I was looking for. And I think the marriage of him and Jaden Craig, who played a similar style of offense at Harvard, I think it's going to be a really good marriage for us.
2: The streets of Dublin these last few days have been filled with purple. You're going to walk into Aviva Stadium in a couple moments. You're going to see a lot of purple. The pride that fills the head coach with, what is that like?
1: Yeah, it just shows you TCU is a special place. I mean, you know, we're kind of a smaller private school, but our fans take a lot of pride in supporting the Horned Frogs. I mean, we really do have great fans. Our fans travel. They always participate in the bowl games and things that we do. And so I'm lucky to be at a place like TCU in Fort Worth. And it's just a fantastic place. And, you know, there's a love that runs deep for the Horned Frogs. And it's fun to be a part of it.
2: Coach, best of luck. Thank you.
1: Okay, thanks so much.
3: All right, Danny Reed with Sonny Dykes. We had TCU in the Westwood One opener 3 years ago. That was Deion Sanders' coaching debut with Colorado, and today Dykes goes against Bill Belichick, and he talked about his new QB, Jaden Craig, at Harvard. Craig threw for 6,000 yards, 52 touchdowns. He's replacing Josh Hoover. The TCU started the past three seasons. Hoover transferred to Indiana to replace the Heisman Trophy winner, Fernando Mendoza. And Craig won't have top wideout Jordan Dwyer today. He's got a foot injury, including last year's win over the Tar Heels. TCU has won six of its last seven versus the ACC. And how about this? The Horned Frogs have scored 28 points or more in 30 straight non-conference regular season games. That streak goes back to 2018. Getting closer to kickoff in Dublin. We've got more to come in the pregame. This is Westwood One's coverage of NCAA football.
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6: I'm John Stashower. It is a light week zero schedule. There's only one ranked team playing. That's USC, starting the season ranked 14th. Starting Lincoln Riley's fifth season, USC was said to have had the best recruiting class, starting five true freshmen today in the season opener against San Jose State. Virginia won the ACC regular season last year. They had a conference game today against NC State. Stanford is hosting Hawaii, and Stanford is going to have to get ready to play Miami. Short turnaround on Friday. And about Florida State, remember them in 2023 when they were 13-0? Since then, they're 7-18, had that 60-point loss to Georgia, and they're 7-17 over the last two seasons. Seminoles open their season tonight against New Mexico State. Coming up, a look back at last year's TCU-North Carolina game. 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
1: Far side of the 22. First flag that's happened in rhythm.
2: Holding offense from 88.
1: And that hurts.
2: 10-yard penalty, third down.
1: At the tight end, Kamorian Pimpton for a hold on the outside. What would have been a first down run becomes third and even longer for TCU.
3: Yeah, and I saw it too. It was downfield. It was right towards the end of the run because I noticed that there was a UNC defender that was pulling away trying to make the tackle. And as Pimpton just gets his hands outside on the shoulder pads, and it's going to be a first down. Instead, it ends up going back and be a third and nine situation now. Actually, back that third and 11.
1: So it's actually encouraging that the hold happened that far down the field so they're not closer to midfield. Still need some yards to set up a potential field goal trying to break the 10-10 tie. Third and 11 at the North Carolina 36. The snap, they throw the screen left. Ed Small makes the catch. That's his third already, but not a whole lot. Left hash at the 35. That's one. It only goes back to the original line of scrimmage. And the captain, Melkart Abu-Jaudeh, the former walk-on at Delaware, might be the first time we've said his name this game.
3: Yeah, a little bit surprising that we're in the second quarter, and that is the first time we've talked about him because he's one of the better pass rushers in the ACC, and they're really expecting him to take the next step foot forward this year. He's a Nagurski candidate for postseason awards, so giving him some love for what he did last year, and he's going to be a difference maker on the defensive line for North Carolina.
1: TCU deciding to go for this forces North Carolina to burn a timeout. Jaden Craig never left the field, but North Carolina got a little bit confused, and that's the first time it looked like not having Steve Belichick maybe has an influence. Look, I know Bill has called defenses for 50 years, but the fact that they got rearranged improperly and had to burn a timeout now will make TCU think about this a bit.
3: Yeah, and I'm watching Bill on the sidelines, and he's having a word with his players there, and I don't know if it was just they're thinking because it's fourth and 10 and the defense automatically runs off the field, but the offense was still out there.
1: Here in the second quarter, 13:20 to play. It's TCU and North Carolina tied at 10. This is Westwood One's coverage of NCAA football.
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1: 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Rack, we got a 4th and 10 for TCU. With 13:20 to play in the first half, Horned Frogs in North Carolina tied 10-10 in this Aer Lingus College Football Classic. It shouldn't be a surprise that TCU kept its offense on the field. And we say that because even though North Carolina burned a timeout, TCU has not made a field goal of more than 50 yards in 3 years. From here, it would be about 53.
3: Yeah,
1: if they do it.
3: So you got both teams have got literally their offense and their special teams unit close, right? Especially North Carolina trying to figure out what unit is coming back out. It will still be the offense, so the defense.

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4: First and goal at the 9. Pistol snap off the left edge. McGill finds the crack. Finds the end zone. Touchdown, North Carolina. Jalen McGill's first career score makes this 10-9. 5 possessions in this game. 4 have resulted in points, 2 field goals, 2 touchdowns. Clock stopped with 64 seconds, but great to see North Carolina rebound after it didn't look like Billy Edwards was going to come back in the game.
5: 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Yeah, that North Carolina touchdown made the score 10-10 while still in the first quarter. It was an eventful first quarter, and then things really settled down in the second, and the only scoring was a North Carolina safety after a bad snap on a TCU punt. So with the safety, Carolina has a 12-10 lead on the Horned Frogs as we get set to start the second half in Dublin, Ireland. So for one half anyway, Bill Belichick's second season as Carolina coach, going better than his first. We'll see what happens in the second half. It's coming up from Dublin. We will rejoin Danny Reed and Derek Rackley after a final break. This is Western One's coverage of NCAA football.
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1: Targeted him two other times. Now, in a way, you could say UNC's two field goals is why this game is close, but TCU not doing more early is why they're still behind. So there's competing ideals here as we have 12:24 left in the fourth quarter in Dublin. And in a way, you can't get yourself past the fact that TCU dominated this game a year ago. And I know it's a year later, and the rosters are different. North Carolina has 61 newcomers, but the Tar Heels have been much steadier 4,000 miles away from home.
2: Yeah, I think North Carolina's benefited from the fact that this is second year in the Bill Belichick system, and everybody kind of knew what to expect and had more time to prepare and know how to go out there and execute. They've been playing better. Now, we're still a long ways away from this game being done, but the fact that they got blown out in this opener last year, this is a lot more encouraging start for them.
1: Now, the clock stopped because of injury, so it winds on the ready for play. Third down, 14. They say officially at the 24. The snap, four-man pressure after the game. Close to Edwards, throws right sideline for Schiff, a diving try. Oh, and he almost had an acrobatic touchdown catch, but the ball zoomed by his diving attempt right at the plane of the goal line. Field goal try for UNC with 12:03 left.
2: I like the shot down the field, and as you mentioned, Jordan Schiff almost, he had a step on the defense. And he was, Julius Sims was trailing. This ball was just slightly overthrown. If he throws this ball about a yard or two less, I think Jordan Schiff makes that catch for a touchdown.
1: Burrell has kicked from 20 and 28, the first two attempts of his career. This from 42 right hash. Bit of high snap, ball placed down. Burrell, it's up. It is no good. He pushed it right. North Carolina again leaves points on the board. But the Tar Heels still lead to NC. It's 15-10 with 11:58 left at Aviva Stadium in Dublin. This is Westwood One's coverage of NCAA football.
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0: 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All right, what were we saying about North Carolina trying to put this game away? Still 15-10 after Burrell misses from 42 wide right.
1: Yeah, they're just not able to do it. So if you're TCU, you're like, you got a little renewed hope. The fact that, yeah, still plenty of time left. There's 12 minutes. Like, we're not saying that the game is almost over, but the fact that North Carolina was not able to get any points on the board, TCU's got to come out, take that momentum, and say, we're going to go out and win this game by putting a touchdown on the board for ourselves. A day that offensively has not been too strong for them. You got a turnover. They're just 246 yards of offense. Their running back has ran the football well, but throwing the football has just not been good enough and not consistent enough for them to win the game to this point. Still 12 minutes to go.

0: leagues. I've got three huge TVs. I've got tablets all over the place. I have people over here. It's oodles and noodles of wine and food. And the Sunday here at my place matches no other. And so I don't want to give that up to go to an NFL stadium that has bad internet. College football is different, right? College football is different. The experience, the tailgating, walking to the stadium, the big house, it's different. So I agree with you. So, yeah, college football should not be played overseas.
1: Now, as I said, I can get into the occasional NFL game overseas because you're right, the environment is stale. One thing, though, I think they did get wrong is the game that they put overseas. Like, and to give me 49ers-Rams, which, by the way, odds courtesy of underdog, we've got the Rams at -3.5 in that game. To give me a divisional game, that matters. Like, home field has to matter in a divisional game. And if you're going to give me a game in Australia, give me two random teams playing in Australia where it won't matter as much to the final divisional standings. I realize I started this by saying I don't mind the concept of Titans, Texans, but even that is the divisional game. Like, give me some random AFC versus NFC game that won't matter to the divisional standings. It won't matter to the conference standings. Don't give me one that actually matters.
0: You know, I think what would be wise for the NFL is to look at the demographics for the team city, for the cities and their teams. Like I grew up in Miami, right? So like, tutu bom, tutu bang, a ton of Brazilians there. Have the Dolphins play in Brazil. Out in LA, right? There's a lot of Mexicans, a lot of Mexicans in Los Angeles. Have the LA teams play in Mexico. Like, look at the demographics and see what, immigrants occupy those cities and have those teams play in those countries. I think that'd be really exciting for the fan base.
1: She's totally right when she says that. She's Anita Marks. I'm Jason Fitz on Fox Sports Radio.
0: You're making me seem like a genius today, Jason.
1: Well, I mean, maybe you're just on fire today, but you are right. The NFL, just the last owners' meetings, they started to give out certain rights to certain cities for certain franchises to try and build their fan base there. So this is inevitably the future. I'll take it in the NFL. I just don't want it in college football. We'll keep some of the NFL talk coming as we break down some of the quarterback news we've gotten today, plus a question Anita has to answer for me. Coming up next, Anita Marks, Jason Fitz, Fox Sports Radio. We are
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0: Would you rather wear Crocs to a formal event for all time moving forward, or would you rather have to wear something formal to every casual event moving forward? Anita?
1: Oh, Crocs. That's easy.
2: Oh, man. That's amazing. I love the idea of walking in to Anita's football party in full tux and tails.
1: Like, no.
2: The full tails. Like, the full tux and tails. Like, everywhere I go, and, like, a monocle. Like, I want the whole thing. I want the whole thing. I want people to be weirded out by how formally dressed I am everywhere I go. That is, yeah, I'm in on that. Crocs just show a little bit too much people's feet. I don't need that. I don't need that foot action. I don't need
1: to
2: know.
1: Well, I have pretty feet, so I don't. Well, I'm good. Yeah, I'm good. I'm good with Crocs.
0: I think you're in the minority there, Jason. I think people would rather be underdressed. I mean, yes. Overdressed and underdressed. But anyway.
2: Yeah, the airport proves that every time.
0: Yes. Now think about this one. Would you rather have your dream career but hate your coworkers, or love your coworkers and hate your job, Jason?
2: I've been lucky enough to have two dream careers, and I've disliked some of my coworkers along the way, so I'll take that all day. I love doing things that I love more. I can deal with the person more than not liking my career. What do you think?
1: Ditto. Lockstep. I know we made the show boring because we've agreed on everything. Really quick, 30 seconds. Tucker or Naylor? Who do I draft as the number one wide receiver on your Raiders team?
2: Tucker. I think Tucker's going to be the guy. Naylor's already getting grief from the coaches. Also, Brock Bowers is really going to be there. And take a flyer on two flyers to take in fantasy. Washington at the running back position, and Meyer is going to have a big year for the tight end position. Thanks, Anita. Keep sticking around with Fox Sports Radio all night long. We are Fox
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10: Some openers in college football on this Saturday at 14th-ranked USC. The Trojans 42-26 winners over San Jose State. Jaden Maiava, 3 total touchdowns. The day started in Dublin with North Carolina coming back to beat TCU 15-10. Virginia at home walloped NC State 34-8. Florida State at home is now leading 10-7 over New Mexico State early in the second quarter. And early second quarter, Hawaii has just scored. Extra point will tie at 7-7 at Stanford. There is a late game in a couple hours when UNLV hosts Memphis. Today, the NFL preseason ends. There's a game going on right now in Tennessee. Earlier in Indy, Detroit beat the Colts 25-16. NFL teams' rosters have to be down to 53 by Sunday. MLB, Detroit with a run bottom of the ninth beat the Dodgers 2-1. Cubs 17-5 over the Reds. I'm Steve Besager.
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13: That's right. 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
14: That's right.
13: It feels so good to be back. Where'd you go? Nowhere. It's just, I woke up this morning, Monsi. I tell you what, I stretched, you know what I'm saying? Touch my toes. I'm over 30. Got to touch your toes every morning.
14: Touch your toes, yeah.
13: Went to the bathroom, brushed my teeth. I said, wait! There's a football game being played in Ireland right now. Rush to the TV, and I saw that. Because with Bill Belichick teams, you've got to catch, especially college version, catch them early.
14: Right.
13: Catch them early.
14: All right? It might get messy there at the end.
13: It might get ugly at the end, so catch them early. So I put down a toothbrush, I race to the TV, and I find out, hey, they're looking okay.
14: Yeah, like a football team.
13: You know what I'm saying? Shut out the last three quarters. They shut TCU out the last three quarters. North Carolina getting the win. I'll be honest, full disclosure, Billy Edwards Jr., the starting quarterback. If you told me that Billy Edwards Jr. finished in between Alex Pillow and Stingray Rob at IndyCar last week, I would have said, sounds about right to me. It turns out he's the starting quarterback at University of North Carolina, who, mind you, their defensive coordinator,